0: The story behind the music. Behind the song with Robin Holly.
1: And this is one of my favorite songs of all time. It's called Beer Money from Mr. Kip Moore.
2: So we want to know, what inspired this song?
3: It actually sparked from, I was talking about a buddy of mine's dad who lost his job of like 31 years. And how somebody his age working at the same place for 31 years, that has to be pretty much his only identity. That's what he does. And how scary that must be for losing that job, which led into how tough times are right now. But regardless of how tough times are, ticket sales are still up, people are still going to movies, and bars are still filled with people having a good time. So it's like, no matter how rough times get, people are still going to need that outlet to go and do something. And that's how the whole song.

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1: Just when you thought, oh, there's only one artist. 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It's Keith Urban, it's Morgan Evans, right? And now it's Mac Geiger. So if you want to see him, and by the way, his voice is like classic and it's so good. 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

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The biggest hits, the country superstars, they're right here. And we're glad you are too. We are New York's Country 94.7.

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0: So what should we be doing for 3 minutes a day with this certain animal? I know that they're saying here that they're focusing on teenagers here with anxiety, but you're saying this works for everybody.
1: I think it works for me. You just spend 3 minutes with a miniature horse or a donkey. I don't know why it has to be a miniature horse.
0: Yeah, one out of real full-size horse.
1: I think a full-size horse would work. It's just that miniature horses fit into a house. And, like, you could essentially have a miniature horse in your house.
0: Okay.
1: I don't know a lot of people with miniature horses in their house, but is it crazy to think that you could have a mini horse at your house? No. It's about as crazy as having a Great Dane as a dog. They're about the same size.
0: Well, if you ever watched Robin Big back in the day on MTV, he had a mini horse in his place in L.A.
1: I feel like he was a bad miniature horse owner.
0: That horse was.
1: I don't know if it was like that horse was like that happy about it, but I think if you educated yourself a little bit and you had a teenager and your teenager was having some anxiety and then you went out and you got a miniature horse, even if you lived in the suburbs and you just had a privacy fence and no one really knew about it, I think you could keep it just fine.

0: Kenny Chesney is going to be joining us in just a few minutes. We're going to find out when did he figure out that music was going to be the thing for him?
1: Was it when he was like an itty bitty, or did it happen later on? So we're going to find out from Kenny coming up.

0: Kenny Chesney is joining us, and I would assume that you probably knew that you wanted to do this country thing since you were a baby.
1: Yeah, so was this always like your lifelong dream?
2: You know, I didn't know I was going to do this until I was in college. You know, as a child, I sang a lot with my family, but I didn't know I was going to be an entertainer, and I really didn't know that I was going to or wanted to do this and write songs and perform until I was in college. I wanted to be an athlete, you know, and I still love sports, and it's a huge part of my life. And but I knew very quickly that sports wasn't going to be my life, but I knew I loved music, and that didn't show up for me until, you know, later in college.
0: But you like to run around a lot on stage, and I think you said you moved the same way as you did when you were a baby when you were listening to music, right?
2: Yeah, my mom has video footage of me, or I have it now, in my grandmother's kitchen, because my mom and I lived with my grandparents when I was younger, and they gave me a bunch of video footage, and I saw me dancing in their kitchen to music, and I went, my God, I said, I watched enough video footage of

0: my God, Rob, I have to tell you, I don't feel like I get embarrassed that often, but I got so embarrassed yesterday.
1: What happened?
0: I ended up at the PTO meeting on accident. I was
1: PTO, PTO or PTA?
0: I think we have a PTO. It's a parent teacher organization.
1: Oh, I thought PTO was paid time off and PTA was the parent teacher association.
0: No. I don't, maybe they are. I think you might be right. But listen, whatever it is, parent teacher thing. So I get in there and I sit down and then the principal's like, oh, you should, you know, sit over by me. And I was like, oh, shoot, I got to go sit by the principal. You know, even as an adult, the principal stresses me out. So he's nice. Mr. D's great. So I go over, I sit by Mr. D. At some point, Mr. D's talking and he's talking about bonds and how happy he is and the improvements in the school. He's having a serious conversation. And the next thing I know, I hear beep, beep, beep, beep.
1: Mm-hmm.
0: Okay. I go, man, Mr. D. And it's clearly coming from Mr. D. And I think, shut off your iWatch, shut your Apple Watch, shut your laptop down. Something is awry over by you. Does he not hear that? And I start looking at the other moms. I go, God, what's wrong with this guy? Okay. Finally, he goes, what is that sound? I go, oh, it's you. And he goes, no, it's not me. And I was like, well, it's not. And it was me. My son's watch was in my pocket. It was, I don't know why, it was set to an alarm. It was going off. It ruined the mood. I looked crazy. It was so, we were laughing so hard. I was so embarrassed. I was like, oh my God, I'm so embarrassed.
1: I love how you're like, this could not possibly be me. No.
0: I literally blamed it immediately on him. I was like, clearly, I go, I have been judging you so harshly for the last 2 minutes. Why you wouldn't turn that sound off?

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1: I burst into tears. And I wasn't sure if I was crying because I hadn't been kissed in a really long time or if I had just never been kissed like that before.
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0: Hey, you remember recently you were playing some drums on the table here at work, and you were joking that my drummer in my band, Jed, is out, and you are in?
1: Yeah, he's out. Yeah, oh yeah, yeah, yeah. Jed's out. He can't hold a candle to my drumming technique.
0: Well, talk about being embarrassed. You were just telling me how you had an embarrassing story. I was very embarrassed at the show when we opened up for Uncle Cracker, because I do a thing where I introduce everyone in the band.
1: Yeah, yeah.
0: And we had a special guest. We had Kenny Olson with us, who's Kid Rock's original guitar player. So
1: cool.
0: I introduced everyone in the band, and then I accidentally skipped Jed and went straight to Kenny Olson because I was so excited. And it was our last song, and so when the song ended, I heard people in the crowd yelling, "Who's the drummer?" And I was like, "Oh my gosh, I forgot to introduce Jed." And then
1: Jed's out.
0: It was sad, but then I came back on after. Actually, I told him to turn back on the mic, and I was like, "Hey guys, I forgot a person in the band. Here he is.
1: His name's Jed. Got to keep the beat for us."

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0: We're only a couple days away from Kenny Chesney joining us for our entire show.
1: Are you so excited about this? Because there's so much to talk about. He's going on tour this summer. Tickets went on sale, by the way. I saw the pre-sale was going on. He's got new music. Everyone's been talking about his song Goldfish, which is super fun. So lots to talk about when Kenny Chesney takes over this Friday. Make sure you're

0: your brain. Put down your cell phone and your AI assistants and your computers and your Googles. Just use your brain.
1: All right, you ready for it? This is a question that my 9-year-old son asked me, and I was like, you know what? I don't know the answer to that, and I probably should. And I really try to use my brain, and I think I came up with the right answer, and then I did look it up. So I will tell you if you are right.
0: Okay.
1: But the question is, are you ready? Why do they call it stainless steel? And the point that he made, he was like, it still stains. You could still make a stain on it. Why is it called stainless steel?
0: Oh, man. I feel like I should know this, too.
1: Use your brain.
0: Hey, let me think about it.
1: Do some heavy lifting, and we'll be back with the answer.
2: Baby.

0: Use your brain. This is where you put down the AI and the Google and the internet all together. Just use your brain. What's the question?
1: The question is, why do they call stainless steel that name? Because it still stains. Like, what's up with that?
0: Does it stain? You know? What do you stain steel with? What do you mean?
1: Well, there's a thing, you know, it's called stainless steel. Like, oh, did you get stainless steel? Well, there's regular steel, and that steel definitely stains. Stainless steel just stains less.
0: This is the whole...
1: stains. And that's why they call it stainless steel.
0: I never...
1: Seriously.
0: My brain didn't work enough to find out the answer. I didn't even get to try.
1: Oh, my brain... Because it's not stain-proof steel. It's just stainless steel. So it still can rust. It still can discolor. It still can corrode. It can do all the things. It just stains less. But my 9-year-old asked me, he goes like, it still stains. Why is it called stainless steel? And I'm like, it just stains. I did. Just I had to less. Use my brain. I go, it just stains less than the regular steel.
0: How about the new? How about the new stainless steel appliances that don't get fingerprints anymore? How are they doing that?
1: That's fancy. I don't know. It's technology. Hangs.

0: You know, maybe if people spend less time picking on Luke Bryan on social media and actually listen to our conversation with him, you'd be like, you know what? Luke Bryan is, he's a cool guy. He's a fun guy.
1: Oh, yeah, I forgot. He's really funny. Oh, yeah, I forgot. I really like that guy. Please go listen to our podcast. We had a great conversation with him. He's always fun. He's such a sweetheart. He's always answers our dumb questions. Some of them are good questions, though, too. So give us a follow at Rob and Holly Show. The link is in our bio.

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1: This one reads, woman drank toilet water to beat DUI breath test, police say.
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1: I heard that you can put a penny in your mouth, and that's, you ever heard that?
2: I wish she would have heard that you could put a penny in your mouth. She might not put toilet water in her mouth. That's disgusting.
1: I mean, putting a penny in your mouth that has been passed around and touched by a million people is also kind of gross.
2: Also disgusting, but what do you think? If someone was like, put this penny in your mouth or drink that toilet water, which would you rather?
1: Well, neither of them work. They're both, I never heard her version, but I think they're both myths.
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0: 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That is Mo over there. I am Stickman with the fun advice of the day. Are you ready?
1: Okay.
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1: Okay, Stickman. 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
2: I knew I'd see her around. I'd be at some party, she'd show up and I'd be walking out. Across some parking lot, hiding behind her sister. I'd look up, she'd be at the red light beside me in that white Maxima with the sticker on the back. I'd act

0: There may be a particularly dangerous age for relationships.
1: Dangerous how?
0: Age. By the way, that age is 39. And here's how. That is the numbers from a dating site for married people who are twice as likely to cheat at age 39.
1: Oh.
0: Now, this goes on to say, why 39? It says one thought is that you're staring down 40 and you're taking stock of your life and maybe having a little bit, is this really it? Moment. So I'm not saying that justifies it. I'm just saying that that's what the reason is listed as.
1: Now, this is people already in a relationship?
0: Yes.
1: Okay.
0: And you're more likely to cheat. Now, being 39 does not mean you're automatically a cheater. According

0: to this.
1: He's like, I got past 39. I was okay. But I also think I was pregnant with my fourth kid by then. So Brad was probably like, yeah, we got four kids. We got so much baggage. Ain't nobody going to want that. Ain't nothing attractive about that. We're in it for the long haul.

It was this week, back in 2011, that All My Children aired on ABC for the last time. And for the younger crowd, no, All My Children is not a reality show about Nick Cannon.

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0: change in lives of the writers of this song, and it is truly growing an atmosphere for something I'm going to be able to do the rest of my life. And today it doesn't feel like a real thing, it feels fake, and somebody's going to come in and be like, ha ha, we're kidding the whole time. It's, yeah, choosing T. Wow, that's the one, huh?
1: In light of all the bad news that's floating around in the Dolly Parton estate right now, let's focus on some of the good stuff. Dolly Parton's Cup of Ambition coffee is going nationwide. The coffee first launched earlier this year at Dolly's Tennessean travel stop in Cornersville, Tennessee. And starting Tuesday, the 29th, it'll be available across the country. They have not announced exactly which stores will be carrying it just yet. So basically, keep an eye on the coffee aisle. That's Country Spotlight with Mo and Stickman.

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1: We've been telling you this was coming for weeks, and now Ella Langley has officially made Billboard history.
2: Woohoo!
1: She's in Texas, has spent 23 weeks at number one on the Billboard Hot 100, breaking the all-time record. Ella had been tied with Mariah Carey's All I Want for Christmas Is You at 22 weeks. Ella posted a video thanking fans.
3: I'm genuinely trying to find the words to help explain what's going on in my brain today.
4: Thank you so much. Thank you for loving this song, for listening to it. I feel like I just don't even know what to say at this point. Just thank you. Thank you so much. It's changing my life. It's changing

0: There's a new survey that says that nearly 2 in 3 Americans are concerned that artificial intelligence could pose grave risk to the future of mankind. See what? I'll start worrying when the internet stops asking me to identify stoplights and crosswalks in group pictures.
1: Does that give anybody else anxiety?
2: I'm always afraid
1: and I analyze, thinking, oh, I don't know. It could be part of the stop sign, but I'm not sure.
2: I'm not positive. Click it anyway. Oh.
3: My name's John MacArthur, and I work this dirt.

0: Mo and Stickman, country question. This inspiration comes from the other night. I was putting the kids to bed and I had washed all of their bedding. And I was really excited because it's clean sheet night. And I love clean sheet night. The clean, smell of fresh sheets. I feel you just sleep better when you have clean sheets.
1: Oh, yeah.
0: My kids all thought I was crazy, but I thought this is a good country question. What is something that is minimal, maybe doesn't seem like a big deal, but when it happens, you're just instantly happy?
1: I am almost out of the season for this. Actually, probably already out of the season for this, but still. When the lines in the grass are straight after mowing the lawn,
0: yeah,
1: there's something about that for me. And this summer, I actually tried. I've got a section in my yard which is kind of big enough to do this. I tried the diagonal lines.
0: Oh, yeah. Pretty.
1: Oh, it was nice. It is the Mo and Stickman country question. What is something that doesn't seem like a big deal, but it instantly makes you happy? If you're listening on the Odyssey app, just tap on the microphone on the station page. You can leave us a voice message.

0: Mo and Stigman, country question. What is something that doesn't seem like a big deal, but it instantly makes you happy?
1: The smell of rain coming.
2: Oh, yeah.
0: Yeah, that is a good one.
2: That's a real good one.
0: Yeah.

0: Mo and Stickman Country Question. What is something that doesn't seem like a big deal, but it just instantly makes you happy?
1: Whenever I come home from a long day's work and take my socks and shoes off and I can rub my feet on the carpet.
2: Yes. Oh, yes. And yes.
0: You just created the perfect.

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0: Mo and Stigman Country Question. What is something that doesn't seem like a big deal, but it just instantly makes you happy?
1: A fountain Coke Zero.
0: Oh, man.
1: Fountain drinks. 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Uh-huh.

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1: My favorite rule on the Mo and Stickman show is when you have the opportunity to spread good news, always take that opportunity.
2: That's right.
1: So we want to tell you about 12-year-old Sadie Hudson. She and her mom have been buying old, worn-out stuffed animals from thrift stores. Then they take them home and they wash them and they repair them and they restuff them by hand so they look and feel lovable again.
2: Aww, I love this.
1: So Sadie learned that the American Red Cross was running low on stuffed animals to give kids after house fires and other disasters and things like that. So she donated 114 of her stuffed animals that she restored, and she's already even working on more.
2: This is so awesome.
1: What a great project for some, you know, for a young person to get involved in. The Red Cross volunteers recently recognized her efforts with an award, and Sadie hopes that sharing her story will encourage other young people to help out in their communities.
2: How do I get my young teens to do this? Where do you get this motivation? I need to spark it in mine.
1: That's it. Okay.

day, Potts Farm was a place to go. Load a truck up, hit the dirt road. 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Light the bonfire and call the girls. King in the can and the Marlboro man. Jack and Jim were a few good men. Where you learn how to kiss and cuss and fight too. Better watch out for the boys in blue. And all this small town, he said, she said. Ain't it funny how rumors spread? Like I know something y'all don't know. Man, that talk is getting old. You better mind your business, man. Watch your mouth. For I have to knock that loud mouth out. I'm tired of talking, man. Y'all ain't listening. Them old

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0: You know, that conversation. Hey, what do you want for dinner?
1: Ugh.
0: And the response is what?
1: I don't know. What do you want for dinner?
0: And then the response to that is what?
1: Well, I don't know. What are you hungry for? What do you want to eat?
0: Some couples are trying something called a food divorce. Now, we've talked on this show about a sleep divorce where couples sleep in separate beds. My wife and I have not slept in the same bed in 10 years. So now a food divorce, nobody's breaking up or anything like that. They're just breaking up at dinner time. So instead of deciding what to eat, cooking together and eating at the same time, each person just handles their own meal on their own schedule.
1: I don't think that's possible with kids because there's more mouths you have to feed.
0: Right.
1: And sometimes I just don't know what I want, and I want him to pick it, and I want it to be so good that I'm like, yes, that's exactly what I want. I want him to read my mind.
0: And there is the truth, boys and girls.
1: Yes, it's there because you don't know what you're hungry for, and you want the other person to pick it. But Brad doesn't do that. Brad will name all the

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It was this month back in 1991 that researchers found the Iceman in a glacier in the Alps. 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

0: the most ancient human being ever found.
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0: And they knew that he was incredibly old, because when they found him, he had an iPhone 5 in his hand.
1: Wow. 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
2: I thought it was crazy that in New York City, there's only about 1,000 public toilets citywide.
3: I mean, for as big as a city as that is kind of crazy.
2: New York City is now testing robo-toilets as a way to provide more free public bathrooms. And they're a little bit bigger and nicer than a porta potty. They do have a toilet, they have a urinal, they have a sink. They don't need to be connected to city water or sewer lines, anything like that. But here's the thing, they are free to use. You can use them for free. You do have to scan a QR code or use a card to get in. It's free, but you have exactly 10 minutes. And as you reach the limit, a voice comes on the speaker that warns you that your time has expired, and then the door opens. If you ain't done in the 10 minutes, you're sitting there with the door open.
3: Can you do a rescan?
2: I don't know.
3: Or anything? If you're just trying to do a quick potty break, I mean, that's
2: plenty of time.
3: Enough time, yeah. I think more on if I have to bring my kids in with me. Sometimes that's

0: production. But I think even then we would be done in the 10 minutes.
1: So, I mean, yeah. So, yeah, I don't know. They're testing it right now. Another 15 are planned.
0: I mean, it's another place to go to the bathroom. Just better hope you don't have a bellyache.
1: 10 minutes on the clock. Begin.

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0: A British couple was racing to the hospital when they realized that their baby was not waiting. So, dad pulled over at the first parking lot he could find. It was a KFC parking lot. And right there in the parking lot, Stephen Kirby delivered his own son.
1: Aww.
0: Catching little Cody as he was born at 9:35 at night. Paramedics arrived just a few minutes later. Both mom and baby are doing great. Now, naturally, because he was born in a KFC parking lot, the family has already given little baby Cody a nickname. It is Colonel Cody.
1: That's kind of cute.
0: That is cute, but if it had been me, it would have been Nugget. I don't know how is the baby not Nugget?
1: I mean, KFC's not known for Nuggets, so they got chicken, but
0: right, okay. Fair. KFC,
1: I think Colonel's cute.
0: KFC heard about it, and they're going to send the family some merch and some vouchers and things like that.
1: That's cool.
0: I still think Nugget's cool.
1: I think that doesn't make sense.

We ain't even a week into fall yet, and apparently we're already talking about being tired. So why? We'll talk about it coming up on the Moe and Stickman Show.

0: friends.
1: Fall has officially arrived this week, and along with the pumpkins and the flannel, people are putting cinnamon on everything. It can also mess with your sleep. Now, a lot of people are already saying, fall makes me so tired. Biggest reason, less daylight. It gets darker early, your body starts releasing melatonin earlier, so you may find yourself ready for bed sooner.
2: Or my life is chaos and I'm just tired all the time, no matter what time of year it is.
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1: We've been telling you this was coming for weeks, and now Ella Langley has officially made Billboard history.
2: Woohoo!
1: She's in Texas, has spent 23 weeks at number one on the Billboard Hot 100, breaking the all-time record. Ella had been tied with Mariah Carey's All I Want for Christmas Is You at 22 weeks. Ella posted a video thanking fans.
3: I'm genuinely trying to find the words to help explain what's going on in my brain today. Thank you so much. Thank you for loving this song, for listening to it. I feel like I just don't even know what to say at this point. Just thank you. Thank you so much. It's changing my life. It's changing lives of the writers of this song. And it is truly growing an atmosphere for something I'm going to be able to do the rest of my life. And today it doesn't feel like a real thing. It feels fake. And somebody's going to come in and be like, ha ha, we're kidding the whole time. Yeah. Choosing T. Wow. That's the one, huh?
4: In light of all the bad news that's floating around in the Dolly Parton estate right now, let's focus on some of the good stuff. Dolly Parton's Cup of Ambition coffee is going nationwide. The coffee first launched earlier this year at Dolly's Tennessean Travel

0: right, that puts the wraps on it for the Mo and Stick Man show. But before we go, there is a there's a compound found in human urine that can do wonders for the skin.
1: Oh, what?
0: 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They're going to call it something like P-juvenate.
1: No.
0: 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Maybe they could call it P-Uti cream.
1: Okay, enough.
0: Wait, how about P-tox? 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
1: Okay.
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1: And we look forward to getting to know you better, but we thought, you know, we're new around here, so maybe you'd like to know a little bit more about us?
7: Sure, why not?
1: So I'm just going to toss out a question here.
8: Okay.
1: What is the absolute most used emoji on your phone right now, Jagger?
7: It's the guy with the sunglasses.
1: Yeah, cool. The cool guy.
7: Cool guy.
1: Yeah.
7: That's my favorite.
1: I like that. Mine is definitely the crying emoji, like the laughing crying. I feel like I use that entirely too much, but it's how I roll.
7: Okay.
1: I'm always laughing and crying at the same time. So it's the laugh cry emoji.
7: Okay.
8: I think if you look in my studio, you'd see my arms are crossed because my answer is I don't use emojis when I text message.
7: Oh, wow.
1: Ooh.
8: I don't.
1: Why so serious?
8: I type out everything with full punctuation and grammar, hopefully totally correct.
1: Oh. You're not even an LOL guy?
8: No. I will say ha ha ha ha ha ha.
7: Wow.
1: Or I'm laughing out loud.
8: No, I don't.
1: You really
8: I don't do it. I really don't use emoji. I like to use GIFs. From time to time.
1: Yeah.
7: Yes.
8: The latest GIF I use, though, is Samuel L. Jackson.
7: Yeah, we and can't really talk about that one on the air.
8: Yeah, he's got a look on his face, and there's a word on the GIF that makes me laugh that we can't say on the radio.
7: Yeah, please don't get us in trouble.
1: All right, so Matt the GIF guy, not the emoji guy.
8: No,
7: I guess
8: emojis.
7: I just found that out.
1: And we've texted a lot. I never really noticed it.
8: Go back and look. I don't use them at all.
7: Wow.
1: See, we're all learning something new around here.
7: It's New York's Country 94.7.

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1: Have kids, they said. Uh-huh. It'll be fun, they said.
2: Mom! Mom! Mom! Mommy! Mommy! Mommy! Mama! Mama! Ma! Ma! Mom! Mom! Mama!
3: What?
4: Hi.
0: Stewie, is that what it's like to be a mom?
1: You have no idea the accuracy of that. My. It never ends.
0: Right.
1: Nah, I love being a mom more than anything. But I'll tell you what, I stopped judging other parents once I became a parent because now I know firsthand we're all just trying to make it. We're doing the best we can. So I really try hard not to judge.
0: Well, it's funny that you say that, Jenny, because BuzzFeed has put an article out basically talking about the parenting methods that people judge before becoming parents.
1: Yeah, there you go.
0: That's interesting.
1: Would you agree with that, Matt, though? I mean, truly, like until you become a parent, I mean, it's very easy prior to be like, oh, well, I wouldn't do it that way, or I'm never going to let my kid do this or that or the other.
5: Yes, you have a greater understanding for what it is to be a parent once you become one. And I would actually extend that to, it's different, but for folks that just have the dogs. Because I had the dog first, and I'm like, oh, this is kind of like having a kid. I mean,
1: in some ways,
5: sort of.
1: You just can't put your kid in the kennel. It's frowned upon.
5: Correct. Yes.
0: Well, it's actually funny you said that, Matt, because there's something on this list that I kind of I feel the same way about. It's funny you said the dog thing.
5: Okay.
0: Somebody said in this article that they pulled a 180 on toddler leashes, like the backpack or the wristband.
1: Mm-hmm. Mm-hmm.
0: My toddler specializes in getting into the most dangerous situation possible at all times. Now, for me personally, I think it's really cruel when I see a little kid on a leash. I'm like, that seems really cruel to me.
1: Mm. Prior to having kids, I completely agreed with you. And now, and especially after, now my kids are teenagers, but when they were little and they start running crazy at a theme park, at a store, where you name your place, right?
5: Yes.
1: I immediately understood why they exist.
0: I didn't have to be on a leash when I was little.
5: Well,
1: I didn't either, but it was the 80s.
5: Jagger, let me tell you something. Those little dum-dums, and I say it with love.
1: Yes, you do. I know.
5: They have no idea what the heck they're doing at all, where they are, and how many times where we've almost run out into the street in the middle of a parking lot and a car's coming by or anything like that. They have no awareness to their surroundings whatsoever.
0: Okay. Yeah.
5: So I kind of thought the same thing, too. And I know that there are some kids that actually, they have like special needs that need something like that.
1: Totally.
5: But I definitely thought that with my kids. Oh my God, if you were attached to me right now, it would save me a lot of it.
0: All right,
1: and to be fair, I never had a leash for the kids. I'm just saying I understood why people did.
5: I did.
0: Okay.
1: Yeah, I get it.
0: How do you feel about this one, guys?
1: All right.
0: This person said, I used to say my kids will never eat in the car. That went out the window real quick.
1: Oh my God. That's where they eat 90% of their meals.
5: Exactly. Right. And you, boy, invest in a good vacuum. Let me tell you.
0: Like a, what, a dustbuster?
5: Oh, no, that doesn't cut it, man.
0: All right.
5: I remember in the 2000s, they came out with a minivan. And I don't remember which one, but there was a minivan that had a built-in vacuum. And I cracked genius. Up. I'm like, why would you ever need a vacuum built-in? Oh, I get it
1: genius.
5: Now. It was genius.
1: Genius.
0: All right, does this happen for you guys as parents? Driving around to get your child to fall asleep.
1: Oh, yeah.
0: If a baby's tired, won't it just go to sleep? No, no, they will not. LOL.
1: Yep, I can't even tell you how many times we drove around aimlessly just trying to get that kid to fall asleep. Truly, that's just, that's part of it. Like, I can't believe I didn't even ever think that that's how you do it.
0: All right.
1: That's it, yeah.
0: Okay.
1: Yeah.
0: How about this one? I used to judge sending your kid to daycare during a day off during the week, like a PTO day, for example.
5: Oh, yes. Heck no. Oh, heck no. No, if we have a day off of work, my kids are going to school. They're
1: 100%.
5: Going to daycare. Oh. Absolutely.
1: 100%.
5: But the other thing, too, Jenny, is like, I think it's important. Take my 4-year-old daughter who goes to daycare. It's important that she has her routine with her friends and like socialization. Yes.
1: Yes. It's all about routine. It's in my experience anyway.
0: All right.
1: And don't get me wrong. When I was like brand new at this and I was like, oh my gosh, this is going to be so great. Like I have a day off. I'll keep the kids home with me. But then it always turned into a complete disaster. And then I was like, I'm not doing that ever again. So I would just send them and keep them on track. Like you say, Matt.
0: All right, guys. I have a couple more things on this list. Right. Now this comes from the parenting methods people judged before becoming parents. Mm-hmm. Screen time. Turns out my kids will barely watch TV was a lot easier to say before I had kids.
1: Yes. iPads, all of it. And I admire, there are a lot of parents that are real sticklers on that kind of stuff. And again, like I say, Donald, judge. You do you. Yeah, whatever works for you and your family and all of that. But I'm going to tell you right now, without the iPad, we wouldn't have survived.
0: All right.
1: And I still wouldn't survive.
5: I'm more in that other camp.
1: Like, yeah, that's okay.
5: Yeah. We try to lock it down if we can. And it's not so much a... Well, it's been an hour. Like, we're not keeping track, but it's like, wait, let's go do something else. Let's break the day up.
1: And I so hear you on that. Mm-hmm. I think the times I'm remembering where it's like, I've got to do something, be it take a shower because we've got to go somewhere or, you know, a call I have to take or whatever. It's like, well, here's the iPad. And at least I knew that they would be occupied so I can get something done. It was more like so I could get stuff done.
0: Well, okay.
5: I feel you.
1: But again, I'm not judging. You know.
0: Well, this is interesting. I like hearing you guys talk about this. All right, how about this one? The parenting methods people judged before becoming parents. Last one for Matt and Jenny. I would judge parents if their babies and toddlers weren't wearing socks. Then I had my children.
1: Yes.
0: And they would instantly remove everything from their feet immediately at home, in public. It didn't matter.
1: Yes.
0: Is that a thing?
5: I want to take my shoes off. No, we're in a restaurant. You have to keep your shoes on.
1: Well, and
5: they take them off anyway.
1: Babies, especially, you know, I couldn't wait. I tried every which sock there was to try to get a sock that would actually stay on their feet, but they always fell off.
0: This happens a lot for you guys as parents?
1: It's a thing.
0: Is it a thing?
5: All the time.
0: Really?
1: Yeah.
5: All the time. A thing.
1: Gosh, that's so refreshing. We're not the only ones.
5: No, we're not.
0: You guys have enlightened me. Thank you for the enlightenment.
1: Have kids, they said. Mm-hmm. Be fun, they said.
0: Thanks for letting me know.
1: We love our kids. We really do.
0: I know you do.
5: Of course.

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0: for everything going down in Music City. Here's Nashville Nuggets with Jenny and Jagger in the morning. She's from Texas,
1: I can tell. Guys, it's official. Ella Langley has done it.
2: Mm.
1: She now has the longest running number one song on Billboard's Hot 100 in history.
2: Yay! Way to go, Ella.
1: In history.
2: Bigger than every other song that's ever been number one on the Hot 100.
1: Oh, I know.
2: I know, it's amazing.
1: She surpassed Mariah Carey and everybody else, and Ella is feeling extreme gratitude.
3: Genuinely trying to find the words to help explain what's going on in my brain today. Crew, it feels exactly like we don't know. What? I don't know. Thank you so much. Thank you for loving this song, for listening to it. I feel like I just don't even know what to say at this point. I mean, I'm running out of, like, hyperboles to describe how I feel, so I will just let my dog in the background and show you his excitement.
2: Oh, that's cute. So the dog's cute. Happy, too.
1: I'm like, that's my mom! That's mom, my mom!
2: Mama, number one! No more Hot 100!
1: I love that's huge. So much.
2: Uh-huh.
1: Anyway, congratulations. That's all we can say.
2: Yeah.
1: Not surprised, but let's go, Ella. Keep doing it, you know?
2: Mm-hmm.
1: All right, couple things about Dolly today. Tumble out of bed and stumble to the kitchen for myself. A cup of ambition.
2: Oh,
1: remember
2: yeah.
1: I told you the coffee's coming?
2: I do remember that.
1: So over the summer, I was able to stop by in Tennessee, her travel stop, and they had a cafe there. They were selling it. Unfortunately, I had already had enough. I've met my coffee quota for the day. And I did not partake, which I'm disappointed because I wanted to try it. But it's getting a nationwide rollout. So let's go.
2: When's it going?
1: Across the country next Tuesday.
2: Oh, we should get a box.
1: September 29th, we're going to get some of this.
2: Yeah, yes.
1: Now, I don't know specific stores, but I got to think this is going to be everywhere. Yeah. I know that they sell like Dolly. Have you ever seen the Dolly cake mixes and stuff like that?
2: Yes. Yeah.
1: You know,
2: yes.
1: And I see them everywhere. So I have to think this will be everywhere.
2: It should be.
1: Yeah, we'll find out, but we'll get some for sure.
2: Yes, yes.
1: Love that. And then another Dolly update. Jolene, I don't love this story, but there's a little update because yesterday we were telling you about her nephew, Brian Seaver. And we felt sorry for him, right?
2: Yeah, we did.
1: Because he said he got fired from his job as head of security. He'd been doing that for years. And he said that her longtime manager and then the bank, they terminated him after 20 years of service. And it really sounded like poor, pitiful him.
2: Mm-hmm.
1: And I know there are always two sides to every story, but today we're getting a little more of the other side. Hearing that, that's not exactly what happened. The estate has actually sued Brian. And they filed for a restraining order because he tried to extort
2: what?
1: Dolly's estate manager into coughing up money.
2: That's no.
1: Like, yeah. Well, that's like I said, there's two sides to every story, but
2: yeah.
1: That's the other side. And to be continued, I'm going to watch this one closely.
2: Wow.
1: I know.
0: Jenny and Jagger in the morning. 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

0: New York's country, 94.7.
1: Good morning. How's everybody doing today?
0: Well, I'm doing very well, but I have to tell you, I think there was a party at Matt's house this morning and we missed it.
1: Was there really a party?
0: Literally like a 5 a.m. party.
2: If you want to call it that.
1: What happened, Matt?
2: Yeah, kids are awake and roaming around. You should all be sleeping when I'm getting ready for work. What's happening
0: here? This is my time.
2: Yeah, very much so. I'm typically not talking or seeing anybody. And Jenny, I know you are going to tell me, cherish these times in your life as a parent when the kids still want to like be around you and get in the bed and sleep with you and want to be comfortable with mom and dad, right?
0: Because it will end, and I don't think I was ready for it.
2: Yeah.
0: Because all I wanted them was out of my bed, out.
2: Yeah.
0: And then they were out, and I was like, doesn't anybody want to snuggle?

0: Well, sad.
1: Yeah. Oh,
2: well, here's the situation. And I'll tell you, my son was up roaming around, for starters, and I'm like, just go back to sleep. You're
1: was
2: fine.
1: He sleepwalking? Was he awake or was he sleepwalking?
2: He's like, I heard a loud sound. Oh, okay. I'm like, dude, there's no loud sounds. I've been awake for an hour. Mm-hmm. Just go lay back down. But my daughter, 4 years old, Hannah, has been coming into our bed like regularly. Mm-hmm. Enough that we actually, sometimes it's thunderstorms, sometimes it's bad dreams, but it's been enough lately that we actually laid down a little sleeping bag on the floor.
0: Yeah.
2: You know, that she can just get in there. And I have such a hard time sleeping if she's nestled in between my wife and I.
0: It sounds like the most snuggly, warm and cozy time. It's not. They kick, they move, they're fidgety.
2: Constantly kicking me in the back. Now, it doesn't bother my wife, so she's been snuggling up. Thankfully, she's been snuggling up just on my wife's side of the bed next to my wife, and I don't even know that she's there until I get up and I come back in the room after getting cleaned up and she's just in my side of the bed.
1: Oh.
2: Taking over the spot.
0: Dad,
2: right?
0: Find somewhere else to sleep.
1: Well, it's because it's warm because Dad left.
2: Well, she freaked me out this morning because I didn't know she was in there and I walked back in and she's like, are you going to work? And I'm like, yeah. Yes. Why are you in here? I had a bad dream. It's okay. Here's the thing. This is where I sit down and I go, this is all worth it.
0: I know.
2: Like what you said, Jenny.
0: Treasure it. I know.
2: As I'm leaving the room, I give her a hug, I give her a kiss, and I walk out and I just hear from across the room, Daddy, I love you.
0: Oh, Matt.
2: Love you. And I'm like,
0: sweet baby.
2: Yes, I love you too.
1: Did you melt?
2: I did, but then I'm like, please go back to sleep.
0: Please get back in your own bed.
2: Go back to sleep.
0: The worst is when my kids were littler. They kind of even do it now if something's going on. But, you know, they would I'm dead asleep, right? And then all of a sudden I feel someone tapping me and they're literally, their face is right over my face.
2: Oh, gosh.
0: Mom, I have a stomachache or whatever it is. And I'm like, Anyway, treasure the snuggles. And I know it's in the moment it's hard, but truly it will stop. And then you'll be like,
2: I miss those days.
1: And that's very sweet.
0: Then you get a puppy. It's what you do.
2: Oh.
1: Well, they have a puppy.
0: We got another one. Why do you think we have three?
1: Wow. To fill the void?

0: Wake up.
1: Good morning,
0: Jenny.
1: Good morning,
0: Jagger.
2: Good morning,
0: Rise and Shine.
2: Good morning.
1: Good morning, everybody.
0: Jenny and Jagger in the morning.
3: Now that I have my coffee,
4: let's get it.
5: Right, so you might want to wait until tonight to make your plans for this upcoming weekend, because we do have this potential nor'easter coming to New York City.
1: Yeah, can you tell, what do we know about it, Matt? Like, you're the meteorologist around here.
6: Yeah, I mean, that's what I like to call myself.
1: Wait, play one on the radio.
5: Yeah.
6: Yeah. Well, so the latest here from New York One talking about it is, we don't quite know if it's going to be impactful yet.
5: Right.
6: They're saying wait until tonight before you make or cancel any weekend plans.
5: Okay, makes sense.
6: Yeah, the risk for stormy conditions is the greatest on Sunday, moreover than Saturday.
5: Okay.
6: Okay. That's all we know so far. It's kind of just like holding pattern. Mm-hmm. Is it going to come ashore and be a problem, or is it going to stay out to sea, right? So we're kind of just waiting, or catch another part of the coastline. Don't know yet.
5: Well, hopefully it passes by.
1: Or you could be like me, and I mean, I'm a lover of canceling plans. So just cancel anyway on the chance that you might have to anyway.
6: You don't even need a reason, though.
1: No.
6: No.
1: No.

0: gonna knock you out? Are you gonna knock him out? He's gonna knock you out. Are you gonna knock him out? It's Jagger's Knowledge Knockout with Jenny and Jagger in the morning.
1: I promise I'm not a jerk. I just love playing this game.
2: You're not a jerk! Look, when you know that you're good at something, you know.
1: A little swagger. I got a little swagger.
2: I'm trying to swagger, that's all.
1: I love pop culture trivia.
2: Oh, you do? You're good at it.
1: Thanks, Jenny.
2: All right, who wants to take him on?
1: Mm.
2: All right, try to knock Jagger out. We simply must get you out of the room so there's no possible way you can hear anything going on. You can't cheat.
1: I wish you would never say that. I don't cheat.
2: Just to be on the up and up.
1: I don't cheat, but okay.
2: I know you. I know that you're a good guy, would never cheat.
1: Thanks.
2: I know that.
1: Thanks.
2: And you don't need to cheat.
1: I don't need to cheat.
2: But I just got to be there for the people.
1: I will leave, though.
2: To reassure them.
1: I'll get some coffee, maybe.
2: Goodbye.
3: Bye.
2: All right, Matt, who do we have today?
3: We have Chris here to take on Jagger.
2: Hello, Chris.
4: Hello, how are you?
2: Do you have the swagger going on? Because he's got Jagger swagger. He thinks he's all that in a bag of chips. You know what I'm saying?
4: Maybe a little.
2: And actually, I'm lying. He's Jagger's so humble. He's just really good at pop culture trivia.
4: We can tell that.
2: Yeah. But maybe you are too. Are you ready?
4: Yep.
2: All right, here we go. We're in the 2010s.
4: All right.
2: Which filmmaker stepped into the director's chair to launch the Star Wars sequel trilogy with The Force Awakens in 2015?
4: Oh, my Lord.

0: I honestly don't know. I'm just going to take a guess and say John Carpenter. I have no idea.
1: No, but I really like that you just took a solid guess there. That's not right. Okay, how about this one? What is the title of the ultra-viral 2011 song by a gal named Carly Rae Jepsen? It had everybody singing, "Hey, I just met you, and this is crazy, but here's my number."
0: Call me, maybe.
1: There it is.
2: Yeah. All right, Chris.
1: Even Chris knows that one. All right, here we go. What is the name of the incredibly popular 2017 video game that turned into a global pop culture phenomenon known for its 100-player Battle Royale format and viral victory dances?
0: Oh, that's going to be... Oh, I know that. What's the other Call of Duty? Fortnite.
1: Yes! Well done!
2: Job,
1: well
2: Chris.
1: Done! Okay, 2 out of 3 is really well done. So hold on, we'll get Jagger out of isolation and we'll see what he's got today.
0: All right.

0: Jenny and Jagger in the morning.
1: Hi, Chris. You still there?
2: Yes.
1: Okay, Matt, let's get Jagger out of isolation.
2: Okay.
1: Wearing his Gangster of Yacht Rock shirt today. Hello, Jags.
3: Hello, Jenny.
1: Say hi to Chris.
3: What's up, Chris?
2: How are you doing?
3: I'm good. How are you?
2: Good. I'm doing great.
3: Good.
1: Right. Well, listen, he did really well. He got 2 out of 3. But we're in the 2010s today with the trivia.
3: Okay.
1: Here we go. Which filmmaker stepped into the director's chair to launch the Star Wars sequel trilogy with The Force Awakens in 2015?
3: J.J. Abrams?
1: It is J.J. Abrams. Well done.
3: Thank you.
1: What is the title of the ultra-viral 2011 song by Carly Rae Jepsen that had everybody singing, "Hey, I just met you, and this is crazy, but here's my number.
3: So call me maybe."
1: Yeah, there it is. And what is the name of the incredibly popular 2017 video game that turned into a global pop culture phenomenon known for its 100-player battle royale format and viral victory dances?

0: Is that Minecraft?
1: It is not Minecraft. It is Fortnite, but we are at a tie.
0: Okay, all right.
1: Here we go.
2: Let's settle this one, Chris. All right, one more question from Jenny. It's a toss-up. You have to buzz in to answer it. It goes to both you and Jagger at the same time. You buzz in by saying your name, and you can't stop Jenny mid-question asking if you think you know the answer, okay?
3: All right.
1: Okay. What is the name of the popular short-form video app where users shared six-second looping clips?
0: Jagger.
1: Yes, Jagger.
0: Vine.
1: Before it was shut down in 2017, that's Vine.
2: Oh, man.
1: Woo! Way to go, Jagger. I'm so sorry, Chris.
0: Thanks for playing, Chris.
3: Damn it.
2: Jagger just knocked you out. You're the loser of this bout. Jagger just knocked you out. You've lost and there's no doubt.
4: Jenny and Jagger in the morning. New York's Country 94.7.

0: and spicy, just like Hattie B's. Here's Nashville Nuggets with Jenny and Jagger in the morning.
1: She's from Texas.
2: It's official. Ella Langley did it. She now has the longest running number one song on the Billboard's Hot 100 in history.
3: That's amazing.
4: Congratulations.
2: I know it. She surpassed Mariah Carey and everybody else. Ella is feeling so grateful.
4: She certainly is.
5: Genuinely trying to find the words to help explain what's going on in my brain today. Crew, it feels exactly like we don't know. What? I don't know. Thank you so much. Thank you for loving this song, for listening to it. I feel like I just don't even know what to say at this point. I mean, I'm running out of, like, hyperboles to describe how I feel, so I will just let my dog in the background show you his excitement.
2: As a dog lover, I know exactly. The dog was saying, "That's my mom."
3: Yes.
2: "That's my mom. She did it."
3: He's very happy.
2: I like being her dog.
3: That, guys, this is amazing. This is unprecedented. We've never seen anything like this happen in music history.
2: It's incredible.
3: It's huge.
2: And couldn't happen to a better human being. She's just so nice.
3: Yes.
2: Okay, we've got a couple things about Miss Dolly Parton today. First, I told you about her cup of ambition, coffee line. It's been available at her travel stop in Tennessee. I was lucky enough to came across that this summer on our way to Florida.
3: So they already had it there?
2: They have a little cafe there.
3: Oh.
2: The line was long, and I'll be honest, I had so much coffee at that point in the day, I didn't have a cup of ambition.
3: Oh.
2: But it is going to be hitting stores. We knew it would. We just didn't know when, and now we do. Next Tuesday. Yes, September 29th. I do not know specific stores. I have to think it's going to be everywhere, though, because all I can think of is like the Dolly Parton cake mixes. You've seen that in the stores. I feel like I see that everywhere, so I think this will be the same.
3: I'm sure it'll be in every coffee aisle in America.
2: And I will be having some.
3: I will be too.
2: A cup of ambition.
3: I can use ambition right now.
2: Yes, indeed.
3: Yes.
2: Okay, and we have another Dolly update. Yesterday we told you about her nephew, Brian Seaver. He said that he got fired from his job as the head of security for all things Dolly. And this, by the way, was the guy who made the social media announcement when she passed. So it's a pretty important job. And you know she specifically, I'm sure, asked him to be the one to do that, right?
3: I think so too, yeah.
2: Okay. Well, he said that her longtime manager and whatever bank is affiliated with all of the things going on with her estate terminated him after 20 years of service. And we felt really sorry for him.
3: Yes.
2: Like, thank God. Well, there are two sides to every story. And at this point, we don't really know what's what. But we do know this today is that that's not exactly what happened according to the other side. The estate has actually sued Brian and filed for a restraining order.
3: What?
2: Because he allegedly tried to extort Dolly's estate manager into coughing up some money.
3: Oh, this is not good.
2: Money does weird things to people.
3: It does.
2: And we'll keep you posted on that.
0: Jenny and Jagger in the morning. 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
1: I don't know if you were looking at me or not. You probably smile like that all the time. I don't mean to bother you, but

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1: With Jenny and Jagger in the morning.
0: Good morning, everybody. How are you feeling today?
1: I'm irritated.
0: Uh-oh. That's a way to start.
2: You've been holding this in. We've been talking for a few minutes before we got going here.
1: I know. And here's the thing. I need to get over it because it just is what it is. Mm-hmm. But my daughter's going to be 16 tomorrow. Which is awesome, I think.
0: I wasn't sure if that was what you're irritated about.
1: No, I wanted to do, you know, because I told you, I took her to see Bruno Mars in Boston. That's a huge gift, and that was her gift, and that was a big weekend that we had, and it was amazing.
0: Yeah.
1: But I got to do a couple little things, you know what I mean? Like, I can't just not acknowledge that her birthday is coming up this week.
0: Sure, right, right.
1: So, last night, I had coordinated to have, and I did it through, because she's just got these three best friends, and I'm close with their moms, and I've known them, like, their whole lives, right? So, I coordinated this whole thing with the moms to not tell the girls until yesterday, just so no surprise could be ruined. But let's figure it out. Let's have them meet at a restaurant, and then Matthew and me and Miles will all, and her grandparents will all meet at the restaurant, like a little surprise dinner, right?
2: Yeah.
1: So fun. Well, I'm going to tell you something. You cannot surprise this generation anymore because of Find My Friends and because of Snapchat. They all share each other's locations. This is like a total thing, right?
2: So
1: I tried to be clever, and I'm like, I'm going to turn my location services off. Well, she was onto that immediately. She kept texting me. She thought I was out running errands. She's like, where are you? What are you doing? Da, da, da, da. Anyway, I'm literally sitting at the table, like the balloons are set. We're waiting for her to walk in. She's like, I already know. She's like, I already know that you're there and you pick. And like, she's not thinking anything about it, like, because she's not old enough to understand like what a mom puts into a surprise or something like that. Do you
2: right.
1: know what I mean?
2: Yeah.
1: But I'm sitting at the table and I'm just like, she knows, and she's going to walk in and it won't be any surprise. It'll just be like, hey, we're all here and now you're here too. And that's great. And I feel like I'm being a jerk about it.
0: No.
1: But do you know what I mean? Like,
0: you're
1: I tried.
0: Jerk
1: so
0: about
1: hard
0: it. You're
1: to
0: not
1: like
0: being
1: create
0: a jerk about it.
1: Create a surprise. And then I feel bad. Matthew's like, you gotta stop being mad at her about it. I'm like, I'm not mad at her. I'm just like, could you just play along?
0: Yeah.
2: Right.
0: You put effort into to try to give her a surprise party.
1: Right, like,
0: and surprise parties are fun. I love surprise parties.
1: They're so fun. And you used to be able to do it back in the 1900s. Used to be able to do it, but with technology, man, you just can't. Everybody's tracking everybody all the time now. And I'm the worst tracker of them all. I track my family on Life 360 constantly. But that's mainly to see that everyone's alive.
0: Right.
1: Do you know what I mean? I'm just kind of like, ugh. I'm just kind of bummed. I got to get over it.
0: Are you okay?
1: Yeah, I'm just bummed.
2: I understand. I think talking about it right now is going to help you kind of move forward.
1: I just got to get it off my chest. It's fine.
0: Doctors Jagger and Matt are here for you to talk to you about this.
1: Tell me
0: Jenny,
1: everything.
0: Please tell us.
2: Lay back.
0: Lay on the couch.
2: Yeah, there you go.
1: We'll be here for hours.
0: No, we are.
3: New truck.

0: Wake up.
1: Good morning.
0: Jenny.
2: Good morning.
0: Jagger.
3: Good morning.
0: Rise and shine.
3: Good morning.
2: Good morning, everybody.
0: Jenny and Jagger in the morning.
4: Now that I have my coffee,
5: let's get it.
6: All right, tonight is the night Dan and Shay are going to be at PNC Bank Arts Center, Jenny. When I taste
2: tequila. If you say so.
6: Oh, I do say so.
2: They put on a great show. I'm actually excited.
6: They do. So if you have tickets, enjoy yourself. And if you don't have tickets, you can still get them. It's New York's Country 94.7.

0: York's Country 94.7 with Jenny and Jagger in the morning.
1: Have kids, they said. Uh-huh. It'll be fun, they said.
2: Mom! Mom! Mom! Mommy! Mommy! Mommy! Mama! Mama! Ma! Ma! Mom! Mom! Mama!
1: What?
3: Hi.
0: Stewie, is that like to be a mom?
1: You have no idea the accuracy of that. My. It never ends.
0: Right.
1: Nah, I love being a mom more than anything. But I'll tell you what, I stopped judging other parents once I became a parent because now I know firsthand we're all just trying to make it. We're doing the best we can. So I really try hard not to judge.
0: Well, it's funny that you say that, Jenny, because BuzzFeed has put an article out basically talking about the parenting methods that people judge before becoming parents.
1: Yeah, there you go.
0: That's interesting.
1: Would you agree with that, Matt, though? I mean, truly, like until you become a parent, I mean, it's very easy prior to be like, oh, well, I wouldn't do it that way, or I'm never going to let my kid do this or that or the other.
4: Yes, you have a greater understanding for what it is to be a parent once you become one. And I would actually extend that to, it's different, but for folks that just have the dogs. Because I had the dog first, and I'm like, oh, this is kind of like having a kid. I mean,
1: in some ways,
4: sort of.
1: You just can't put your kid in the kennel. It's frowned upon.
4: Correct. Yes.
0: Well, it's actually funny you said that, Matt, because there's something on this list that I kind of I feel the same way about. It's funny you said the dog thing.
4: Okay.
0: Somebody said in this article that they pulled a 180 on toddler leashes, like the backpack or the wristband. My toddler specializes in getting into the most dangerous situation possible at all times. Now, for me personally, I think it's really cruel when I see a little kid on a leash. I'm like, that seems really cruel to me.
1: Prior to having kids, I completely agreed with you. And now, and especially after, now my kids are teenagers, but when they were little and they start running crazy at a theme park, at a store, where you name your place, right?
4: Yes.
1: I immediately understood why they exist.
0: I didn't have to be on a leash when I was little.
4: Well,
1: I didn't either, but it was the 80s.
4: Jagger, let me tell you something. Those little dum-dums, and I say it with love.
1: Yes, you do. I know.
4: They have no idea what the heck they're doing at all, where they are, and how many times where we've almost run out into the street in the middle of a parking lot and a car's coming by or anything like that. They have no awareness to their surroundings whatsoever.
0: Okay. Yeah.
4: So I kind of thought the same thing, too. And I know that there are some kids that actually, they have like special needs that need something like that.
1: Totally.
4: But I definitely thought that with my kids. Oh my God, if you were attached to me right now, you would save me a lot of it.
0: All right,
1: and to be fair, I never had a leash for the kids. I'm just saying, I understood why people did.
4: I did.
0: Okay.
1: Yeah, I get it.
0: How do you feel about this one, guys?
1: All right.
0: This person said, I used to say my kids will never eat in the car. That went out the window real quick.
1: Oh my God. That's where they eat 90% of their meals.
4: Exactly. All right. And you, boy, invest in a good vacuum. Let me tell you.
0: Like a, what, a dustbuster?
4: Oh, no, that doesn't cut it, man.
0: All right.
4: I remember in the 2000s, they came out with a minivan. And I don't remember which one, but there was a minivan that had a built-in vacuum. And I cracked up. I'm like, why would you ever need a vacuum built in? Oh, I get it now.
1: Genius.
4: It was genius.
1: Genius.
0: All right, does this happen for you guys as parents? Driving around to get your child to fall asleep.
1: Oh, yeah.
0: If a baby's tired, won't it just go to sleep? No, they will not. LOL.
1: Yep, I can't even tell you how many times we drove around aimlessly just trying to get that kid to fall asleep. Truly, that's part of it. Like, I can't believe I didn't even ever think that that's how you do it.
0: All right.
1: That's it, yeah.
0: Okay.
1: Yeah.
0: How about this one? I used to judge sending your kid to daycare during a day off during the week, like a PTO day, for example.
4: Oh, yes, heck no. Oh, heck no. No, if we have a day off of work, my kids are going to school. They're
1: 100%.
4: Going to daycare. Oh. Absolutely.
1: 100%.
4: But the other thing, too, Jenny, is like, I think it's important.

0: take my 4-year-old daughter who goes to daycare. It's important that she has her routine with her friends and like socialization. Yes.
1: Yes. It's all about routine. It's in my experience anyway.
2: Also,
1: all right. And don't get me wrong. When I was like brand new at this and I was like, oh my gosh, this is going to be so great. Like I have a day off. I'll keep the kids home with me. But then it always turned into a complete disaster. And then I was like, I'm not doing that ever again. So I would just send them and keep them on track. Like you say, Matt.
2: All right, guys, I have a couple more things on this list. Right. Now this comes from the parenting methods people judged before becoming parents. Mm-hmm. Screen time. Turns out my kids will barely watch TV was a lot easier to say before I had kids.
1: Yes. iPads, all of it. And I admire, there are a lot of parents that are real sticklers on that kind of stuff. And again, like I say, don't judge. You do you. Whatever works for you and your family and all of that. But I'm going to tell you right now, without the iPad, we wouldn't have survived.
2: All right.
1: And I still wouldn't survive.
0: I'm more in that other camp.
1: Like, yeah, that's okay.
0: We try to lock it down if we can. And it's not so much a, well, it's been an hour. Like, we're not keeping track, but it's like, let's go do something else. Let's break the day up.
1: And I so hear you on that. Mm-hmm. I think the times I'm remembering where it's like, I've got to do something, be it take a shower because we've got to go somewhere or, you know, a call I have to take or whatever. It's like, well, here's the iPad. And at least I knew that they would be occupied so I can get something done. It was more like so I could get stuff done.
2: Well, okay.
0: I feel you.
1: But again, I'm not judging. You know.
2: Well, this is interesting. I like hearing you guys talk about this. All right, how about this one? The parenting methods people judged before becoming parents. Last one for Matt and Jenny. I would judge parents if their babies and toddlers weren't wearing socks. Then I had my children.
1: Yes.
2: And they would instantly remove everything from their feet immediately at home, in public. It didn't matter.
1: Yes.
2: Is that a thing?
0: I want to take my shoes off. No, we're in a restaurant. You have to keep your shoes on.
1: Well, and
0: take them off anyway.
1: Babies, especially, you know, I couldn't wait. I tried every which sock there was to try to get a sock that would actually stay on their feet, but they always fell off.
2: This happens a lot for you guys as parents?
1: It's a thing.
2: Dude, is it a thing?
0: All the time.
2: Really?
1: Yeah.
0: All the time. Thing.
1: Gosh, that's so refreshing. And we're not the only one.
0: No, we're not.
2: You guys have enlightened me. Thank you for the enlightenment.
1: Have kids, they said. Mm-hmm. Be fun, they said.
2: Thanks for letting me know.
1: We love our kids. We really do.
2: Yeah, I know you do.
0: Of course.

0: for everything going down in Music City. Here's Nashville Nuggets with Jenny and Jagger in the morning. She's from Texas,
1: I can tell. Guys, it's official. Ella Langley has done it.
2: Mm.
1: She now has the longest running number one song on Billboard's Hot 100 in history.
2: Yay! Way to go, Ella.
1: In history.
2: Bigger than every other song that's ever been number one on the Hot 100.
1: Oh, I know.
2: I know, it's amazing.
1: She surpassed Mariah Carey and everybody else, and Ella is feeling extreme gratitude.
3: Genuinely trying to find the words to help explain what's going on in my brain today. Crew, it feels exactly like a, we don't know. What? I don't know. Thank you so much. Thank you for loving this song, for listening to it. I feel like I just don't even know what to say at this point. I mean, I'm running out of, like, hyperboles to describe how I feel, so I will just let my dog in the background show you his excitement.
2: Oh, that's cute. So the dog's cute. Happy, too.
1: I'm like, that's my mom! That's mom, my mom!
2: Mama, number one! No more Hot 100!
1: I love that's huge. So much. Uh-huh. Anyway, congratulations. That's all we can say.
2: Yeah.
1: Not surprised, but let's go, Ella. Keep doing it, you know?
2: Mm-hmm.
1: All right, couple things about Dolly today. Tumble out of bed and stumble to the kitchen for myself. A cup of ambition.
2: Oh,
1: remember
2: yeah.
1: I told you the coffee's coming?
2: I do remember that.
1: So over the summer, I was able to stop by in Tennessee, her travel stop, and they had a cafe there. They were selling it. Unfortunately, I had already had enough. I met my coffee quota for the day. And I did not partake, which I'm disappointed because I wanted to try it. But it's getting a nationwide rollout. So let's go.
2: When's
1: available
2: it going?
1: Across the country next Tuesday.
2: Ooh, we should get a box.
1: September 29th, we're going to get some of this.
2: Yes.
1: Now, I don't know specific stores, but I got to think this is going to be everywhere.
2: Yeah.
1: I know that they sell like Dolly. Have you ever seen the Dolly cake mixes and stuff like that?
2: Yes.
1: You know,
2: yes.
1: And I see them everywhere. So I have to think this will be everywhere.
2: It should be.
1: Yeah, we'll find out. But we'll get some for sure.
2: Yes,
1: yeah,
2: yes.
1: Love that. And then another Dolly update.
4: Jolene.
1: I don't love this story, but there's a little update because yesterday we were telling you about her nephew, Brian Seaver, and we felt sorry for him, right?
2: Yeah, we did.
1: Because he said he got fired from his job as head of security. He'd been doing that for years, and he said that her longtime manager and then the bank, they terminated him after 20 years of service, and it really sounded like poor, pitiful him.
2: Mm-hmm.
1: And I know there are always two sides to every story, but today we're getting a little more of the other side, hearing that that's not exactly what happened. The estate has actually sued Brian, and they filed for a restraining order because he tried to extort
2: what?
1: Dolly's estate manager into coughing up money.
2: No.
1: Yeah. Well, that's, like I said, there's two sides to every story, but
2: yeah,
1: that's the other side. And to be continued, I'm going to watch this one closely.
2: Wow.
1: I know.
0: Jenny and Jagger in the morning. 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
1: Good morning. How's everybody doing today?
0: Well, I'm doing very well, but I have to tell you, I think there was a party at Matt's house this morning, and we missed it.
1: Was there really a party?
0: Like, literally, like a 5 a.m. party.
2: If you want to call it that.
1: What happened, Matt?
2: Yeah, kids are awake and roaming around. You should all be sleeping when I'm getting ready for work. What's happening
0: here?
2: This
0: is my time.
2: Yeah, very much so. I'm typically not talking or seeing anybody. And Jenny, I know you are going to tell me, cherish these times in your life as a parent when the kids still want to like be around you and get in the bed and sleep with you and want to be comfortable with mom and dad, right?
0: Because it will end, and I don't think I was ready for it.
2: Yeah.
0: Because all I wanted them was out of my bed, out.
2: Yeah.
0: And then they were out, and I was like, doesn't anybody want to snuggle? Well, sad.
2: Well, here's the situation, and I'll tell you, my son was up roaming around. For starters, and I'm like, just go back to sleep. You're
1: was
2: fine.
1: He sleepwalking? Was he awake or was he sleepwalking?
2: He's like, I heard a loud sound. Oh, okay. I'm like, dude, there's no loud sounds. I've been awake for an hour. Mm-hmm. Just go lay back down. But my daughter, 4 years old, Hannah, has been coming into our bed like regularly. Mm-hmm. Enough that we actually, sometimes it's thunderstorms, sometimes it's bad dreams, but it's been enough lately that we actually laid down a little sleeping bag or on the floor.
0: Yeah.
2: You know, that she can just get in there. And I have such a hard time sleeping if she's nestled in between my wife and I.
0: It sounds like the most snuggly, warm and cozy time. It's not. They kick, they move, they're fidgety.
2: Constantly kicking me in the back. Now, it doesn't bother my wife, so she's been snuggling up. Thankfully, she's been snuggling up just on my wife's side of the bed next to my wife.

0: wife, and I don't even know that she's there until I get up and I come back in the room after getting cleaned up, and she's just in my side of the bed.
1: Oh.
0: Taking over the spot,
2: Dad,
0: right?
2: Find somewhere else to sleep.
1: That's because it's warm because Dad left.
0: Well, she freaked me out this morning because I didn't know she was in there, and I walked back in, and she's like, are you going to work? And I'm like, yeah. Yes. Why are you in here? I had a bad dream. It's okay. Here's the thing. This is where I sit down and I go, this, it's all worth it. Again,
2: I know.
0: Like what you said, Jenny.
2: Treasure it. I know.
0: As I'm leaving the room, I give her a hug, I give her a kiss, and I walk out and I just hear from across the room, Daddy, I love you.
2: Oh, Matt.
0: Love you. And I'm like,
2: sweet baby.
0: Yes, I love you too.
1: Did you melt?
0: I did, but yeah. Then I'm like, please go back to sleep.
2: Please get back in your own bed.
0: Go back to sleep.
2: The worst is when my kids were littler. They kind of even do it now if something's going on. But, you know, they would I'm dead asleep, right? And then all of a sudden I feel someone tapping me and they're literally, their face is right over my face.
0: Oh, gosh.
2: Mom, I have a stomachache or whatever it is. And I'm like, Anyway, treasure the snuggles. And I know it's in the moment it's hard, but truly it will stop. And then you'll be like,
0: I miss those days.
1: And that's
2: then you
1: very
2: get a,
1: sweet.
2: Then you get a puppy. It's what you do.
0: Oh.
1: Well, they have a puppy.
2: We get another one. Why do you think we have three?
1: Wow. To fill the void?
2: Uh-huh.

0: Wake up.
1: Good morning,
2: Jenny.
3: Good morning,
2: Jagger.
4: Good morning,
5: Rise and Shine.
4: Good morning.
1: Good morning, everybody.
2: Jenny and Jagger in the morning.
6: Now that I have my coffee.
7: Okay, so now we know officially the Yankees have that wild card spot sewn up because unfortunately the Rays did win the division this week. Mm-hmm. So that finished up. So, but Yankees good. They're good to go. They're in the playoffs, right? And the Mets, a shout out to Andy Green. Congrats to him. He took the interim label off. He has been the interim manager for the Mets most of the season. Mm-hmm. The Mets have officially agreed to a 3-year contract with him to be the manager for the Mets. So,
8: nice. Andy. I'm glad he got good news because it doesn't look good for Jackson Dart over on the Giants there.
7: What's going on with Jackson?
8: Well, that knee injury was worse than they thought, and he's going to have season-ending knee surgery.
7: That's not good.
8: No, not good at all.
7: Well,
8: at
7: least we hope for a speedy recovery for Jackson.
9: I hope everybody gets well and everybody has fun.
7: Yes, you do.
9: Let's go sports.
7: Let's go. It's New York's Country 94.7.

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2: With Jenny and Jagger in the morning.
1: Good morning, everybody. How are you feeling today?
2: I'm irritated.
1: Uh-oh. That's a way to start.
2: Well,
3: you've been holding this in. We've been talking for a few minutes before we got going here.
2: I know. And here's the thing. I need to get over it because it just is what it is. Mm-hmm. But my daughter's going to be 16 tomorrow. Which is awesome, I think.
1: I wasn't sure if that was what you're irritated about.
2: No, I wanted to do, you know, because I told you, I took her to see Bruno Mars in Boston. That's a huge gift, and that was her gift, and that was a big weekend that we had, and it was amazing.
1: Yeah.
2: But I got to do a couple little things, you know what I mean? Like, I can't just not acknowledge that her birthday is coming up this week.
3: Sure.
1: Right.
2: So, last night, I had coordinated to have, and I did it through, because she's just got these three best friends, and I'm close with their moms, and I've known them, like, their whole lives, right? So, I coordinated this whole thing with the moms to not tell the girls until yesterday, just so no surprise could be ruined. But let's figure it out. Let's have them meet at a restaurant, and then Matthew and me and Miles will all, and her grandparents will all meet at the restaurant, like a little surprise dinner, right?
3: Yeah.
2: So fun. Well, I'm going to tell you something. You cannot surprise this generation anymore because of Find My Friends and because of Snapchat. They all share each other's locations. This is like a total thing, right?
1: So
2: I tried to be clever, and I'm like, I'm going to turn my location services off. Well, she was onto that immediately. She kept texting me. She thought I was out running errands. She's like, where are you? What are you doing? Da, da, da, da. Anyway, I'm literally sitting at the table, like the balloons are set. We're waiting for her to walk in. She's like, I already know that you're there and you pick. And like, she's not thinking anything about it, like, because she's not old enough to understand like what a mom puts into a surprise or something like that. Do you know what I mean?
3: Yeah.
2: But I'm sitting at the table and I'm just like, she knows, and she's going to walk in and it won't be any surprise. It'll just be like, hey, we're all here and now you're here too. And that's great. And I feel like I'm being a jerk about it.
1: No.
2: But do you know what I mean? Like,
1: you're
2: I tried.
1: A jerk
2: so
1: about
2: hard
1: it. You're
2: to
1: not
2: like
1: being
2: create
1: a jerk about it.
2: Create a surprise. And then I feel bad. Matthew's like, you gotta stop being mad at her about it. I'm like, I'm not mad at her. I'm just like, could you just play along?
1: Yeah.
3: Right.
1: You put effort into to try to give her a surprise party.
2: Right, like,
1: and surprise parties are fun. I love surprise parties.
2: They're so fun. And you used to be able to do it back in the 1900s. Used to be able to do it, but with technology, man, you just can't. Everybody's tracking everybody all the time now. And I'm the worst tracker of them all. I track my family on Life 360 constantly. But that's mainly to see that everyone's alive.
1: Right.
2: Do you know what I mean? I'm just kind of like, I'm just kind of bummed. I got to get over it.
1: Are you okay?
2: Yeah, I'm just bummed.
3: I understand. I think talking about it right now is going to help you kind of move forward.
2: I just got to get it off my chest. It's fine.
1: Doctors Jagger and Matt are here for you to talk to you about this.
2: Tell me
1: Jenny,
2: everything.
1: Please tell us.
3: Lay back.
1: Lay on the couch.
2: All right. We'll be here for hours.
1: No, we are.

0: hot and spicy, just like Hattie B's. Here's Nashville Nuggets with Jenny and Jagger in the morning.
1: She's from Texas.
2: It's official. Ella Langley did it. She now has the longest running number one song on the Billboard's Hot 100 in history.
3: That's amazing.
4: Congratulations.
2: I know it. She surpassed Mariah Carey and everybody else. Ella is feeling so grateful.
4: She certainly is.
5: Genuinely trying to find the words to help explain what's going on in my brain today. Crew, it feels exactly like that. We don't know. What? I don't know. Thank you so much. Thank you for loving this song, for listening to it. I feel like I just don't even know what to say at this point. I mean, I'm running out of, like, hyperboles to describe how I feel, so I will just let my dog in the background show you his excitement.
2: As a dog lover, I know exactly. The dog was saying, that's my mom.
3: Yes.
2: That's my mom. She did it.
3: He's very happy.
2: I like being her dog.
3: That, guys, this is amazing. This is unprecedented. We've never seen anything like this happen in music history.
2: It's incredible.
3: It's huge.
2: And couldn't happen to a better human being. She's just so nice.
3: Yes.
2: Okay, we've got a couple things about Miss Dolly Parton today. First, I told you about her Cup of Ambition coffee line. It's been available at her travel stop in Tennessee. I was lucky enough to came across that this summer on our way to Florida.
3: So they already had it there?
2: They have a little cafe there.
3: Oh.
2: The line was long, and I'll be honest, I had so much coffee at that point in the day, I didn't have a cup of ambition.
3: Oh.
2: But it is going to be hitting stores. We knew it would. We just didn't know when, and now we do. Next Tuesday. Yes, September 29th. I do not know specific stores. I have to think it's going to be everywhere, though, because all I can think of is like the Dolly Parton cake mixes. You've seen that in the stores. I feel like I see that everywhere, so I think this will be the same.
3: I'm sure it'll be in every coffee aisle in America.
2: And I will be having some.
3: I will be too.
2: Cup of Ambition.
3: I can use Ambition right now.
2: Yes. Yes, indeed.
3: Yes.
2: Okay, and we have another Dolly update. Yesterday we told you about her nephew, Brian Seaver. He said that he got fired from his job as the head of security for all things Dolly. And this, by the way, was the guy who made the social media announcement when she passed. So it's a pretty important job. And you know she specifically, I'm sure, asked him to be the one to do that, right?
3: I think so, too, yeah.
2: Okay. Well, he said that her longtime manager and whatever bank is affiliated with all of the things going on with her estate terminated him after 20 years of service. And we felt really sorry for him.
3: Yes.
2: Like, thank God. Well, there are two sides to every story. And at this point, we don't really know what's what. But we do know this today, is that that's not exactly what happened according to the other side. The estate has actually sued Brian and filed for a restraining order.
3: What?
2: Because he allegedly tried to extort Dolly's estate manager into coughing up some money.
3: Oh, this is not good.
2: Money does weird things to people.
3: It does.
2: And we'll keep you posted on that.
0: Jenny and Jagger in the morning. 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
1: I still can't believe that on this day, 16 years ago, I gave birth and that child is going to be driving today. I take her later today to go get her driver's license.
2: Oh,
0: wow.
2: And how does that make you feel?
1: Well, I've felt old for a while now. It's just wild because I don't know about you guys. I feel like I can remember getting my license just as clear as day. I feel like it was yesterday.
0: I remember it too. Yeah.
1: Yeah. It's such a big day in your life.
0: Yeah, of course.
1: And now I have a daughter that's doing that today. It's just, it's a very surreal feeling. But pray for me and her.
0: I'm praying, but is she ready? Is she ready for it?
1: If she just stops stopping on the highway when she gets confused, like literally full stop.
2: Oh no.
1: It's going to be fine. She's going to be fine.
0: Okay. Well, good luck to your daughter.
1: Thanks.
2: Are you going to be fine?
1: No, okay. Absolutely not.
0: Right, good luck to you.
1: I think to all of us, to society, because she'll be on the road with all of you.
0: No, I've heard that joke so many times in my life. That's it for us. Have a great day, everybody.
1: Yeah, kindness wins.
2: Take care of yourself and take care of somebody else.
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It's that weird time of the year where, like, you haven't really fully processed summer yet, but Halloween is upon us. Christmas is already being thrown in your face. It's a very confusing moment.

0: Katie and Company.
1: You know, Shark Week is entertaining, but let me tell you what I am sat for, and that is Fat Bear Week. Katmai National Park in Alaska does this every year. They have 16 massive brown bears competing for public votes and the title of heaviest champion. According to their website, fueled by an exceptionally strong sockeye salmon run this year, the bears have nearly doubled their weight over the summer, with one past contender weighing in at approximately 1,400 pounds. Ladies and gentlemen, let me tell you, these are some thick boys and girls. We were cracking up here in the studio because, like, the butts on some of these bears are comically large. I mean, comically. The winner of the Fat Bear will be announced next week, September 29th. I cannot wait to find out which one of these chunky boys gets it.

October begins 1 week from tomorrow. And that is, it's like almost painful to think about. Like, how did this year go by so fast? I do hate it. I hate how fast it went. Land.

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Driven up and down the coast a few times, London, Paris, paradise. But ain't got much memory of the scenes, come to think I missed them all. And damn,

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Kenny Chesney's new album that is out tomorrow is called Silver Sands Marina, which turns out is a real place. Kenny's going to tell the story behind that today while he's hanging out on the Superstar Power Hour from 2 to 3. Baby,

I don't know if it was like making chili this week or just the first official day of fall, but I've caught the fall bug. I'm like, give me everything cozy, every hearty meal. I'm ready to just like hibernate.

day, Potts Farm was a place to go. 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King and the Can and the Marlboro Man. Jack and Jim were a few good men. 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

0: gone.
1: Why, you ask? Well, because George Strait be looking good.
2: And no matter how much time goes by, no matter which way the wind blows, there they are. The style might change, but they still strike the same chord. The Wrangler George Strait Collection. Long live Cowboys.
1: That handsome devil at 74 years old still has got the ladies all hot and bothered. I mean, and I don't blame him. Like, there's nothing better than a cowboy that ages well. I tell you that. Go watch it.

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We're in that weird time of the year where, like, summer just ended. We haven't really processed it. Halloween's upon us. Thanksgiving's a blink away. And Christmas is already being thrown in your face. It's a lot of overstimulation right now.

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1: After celebrating the success of the song that they wrote together, now spending 23 weeks at number one, Ella Langley and Miranda Lambert have another song coming out together.
2: She's from Texas, I can tell by the way he's two-stepping round the room.
1: Big week for those girls. So Miranda announced that Ella is going to be appearing on her new album, Crisco, that's due out next Friday for a song called Snakeskin Boots, which... haven't heard it, know nothing about it, love it already. That'll be available next week on October 2nd.
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Kenny Chesney's new album that is out tomorrow is called Silver Sands Marina, which turns out is a real place. Kenny's going to tell the story behind that today while he's hanging out on the Superstar Power Hour from 2 to 3.

All right, enough already. I want to know, are Matthew McConaughey and Woody Harrelson related or not? It's not my business at all, but they've got this new TV show called Brothers and all these side-by-side photos of them. I really feel like they could be, and I feel like someone needs to call Maury. Let's bring him out of retirement. Let's get to the bottom of this.

0: Company.
1: A Riley Green look-alike contest. There's a headline that'll grab your attention.
2: But I ain't as thinky as you're drunk, I am. Don't pay no mind to this mountain of crushed up cans.
1: Unfortunately, though, this is taking place tomorrow, and it is in Edmonton, Alberta, as in Canada, so I don't know that any of us are going. But, I mean, talk about the type of thing we need to be doing more often. Like, sounds like a really nice place to meet your husband. Ladies, just a very high concentration of very good-looking men. Organize one in your hometown. I feel like I should.

It is officially soup season, and I saw this meme today. 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And I feel that. Girlies, you know.

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1: Kenny Chesney is here this week hanging out with us, and I'm about to ask you a very difficult question, and I know that, but if you could ever only be remembered for one song, which song would you want it to be?
2: That's a tough one. My favorite song to do live, and when we do it live every night, the show just seems to go to a different level. And it's one of my favorite songs I wrote, and I wrote it by myself on the bus one night. I know we left, I think it was Colorado Springs, and we were going to go play somewhere else. And I was literally up all night, and I wrote I Go Back by the time we got to the next city. And that's still one of my favorite songs that I wrote. It seems to be a song that just takes the show, whenever we do it, to the next level, and a lot of people connect with it. So if I had to pick one, it would be that or Old Blue Chair, which was on a more of acoustic record. It was the first, it was on an album that I did that I wrote on my boat, you know, over a 5 or 6 year period. So those two songs, I really am proud of that I wrote them by myself.
1: Well, we're actually going to play I Go Back right now and talk to Kenny Chesney more in just

Kenny Chesney has a new album coming out tomorrow called Silver Sands Marina, which is a real place. Going to talk to Kenny all about that coming up in just a few on the Superstar Power Hour.

cowboy boots on the subway? Around here? Absolutely. We're all country in the big city. 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
1: Kenny Chesney is here hanging out. He's got a brand new album that comes out tomorrow or late tonight if you can stay up long enough. Silver Sands Marina. And what I love about this is that Silver Sands Marina is a real marina. It's a real place.
2: Silver Sands Marina, you woke up in my arms. The $20 blinds couldn't keep the motel dark.
1: Were the, like, you have to tell me, like, the people that own this marina, were they just, like, out of their minds? They're like, I assume it's like a little mom and pop operation. They're probably
3: it is,
1: like, wait,
3: it is a mom
1: Kenny
3: and pop
1: Chesney's
3: operation.
1: Coming?
3: It's a real small marina, and it's

0: It's a lot like how I grew up in East Tennessee.
1: Really?
0: You know, but it made me realize that, you know, no, I didn't grow up in New Hampshire, but I had my own version of Silver Sands Marina in my life.
1: Everybody's small town, no matter where it is in the world.
0: You have your version of where you connected with someone.
1: Yes.
0: You know, so that was why I felt like that it was a universal emotion. Mm-hmm.
1: Such a good song. Such a great album. Kenny Chesney's brand new music out, like I said, later tonight, if you can stay up long enough, or first thing tomorrow. We're going to talk to Kenny Warren just a little bit about how he met Eric Church for the first time. You're going to love this story. Don't go anywhere.

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0: even there anymore, but south of town. And my trainer goes, hey, there's this guy that's a really good singer-songwriter, and he was on the treadmill over there. His name's Eric Church. And I went over and said hi to him and went on about my life. And then next thing I know, like a couple years later, Eric's got his first album coming out.
1: Yeah.
0: So that's how long I've known him.
1: That is wild. That
0: you know, we got a lot in common. Really. You know, he loves sports. He loves football. Mm-hmm. He loves music. He loves creating and life on the road. And I'm very thrilled that he wants to do it, because he does, like, I mean, he does not have to do it.
1: He doesn't, but I think it speaks to the friendship that the two of you have. Kenny Chesney here hanging out with us on the Superstar Power Hour. Here he is right now with the good stuff.
2: Well, me and my lady had our first big fight, so I drove around till I saw the neon lights of a corner bar.

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1: Kenny Chesney is here this week hanging out with us. Your new album, Silver Sands Marina, is out tomorrow. You are also going out on this huge stadium tour in 2027, and you're bringing one of your good buddies, Eric Church, with you. I want to know, when was the first time you met Eric? Like, do you remember that day?
2: I met Eric Church in the gym.
1: Really?
2: A very long time ago. I mean, right when he first moved to town. I don't even know that he had a record deal yet. But my trainer, Daniel, I was working out at a specific place that's not even

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Kenny Chesney's brand new album, Silver Sands Marina, is officially out tomorrow. Kenny will be back. We'll get to talk all about it. Don't miss him on the Superstar Power Hour.

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0: 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The biggest hits, the country superstars, they're right here. 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

City, I got a request for you. On this last chorus, if it's safe for you to do, folks, will you jump up and down with us one time like crazy people? 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

0: And on the way, Chris Young is going to be stopping by, Kelsey Hart as well.
1: And why did a woman end up in an 8-foot hole on her 47th birthday?
0: Sounds like a weird party.
1: Weird way to celebrate. You know what I mean?
0: I don't know if she planned this. find out what happened to her coming up. First, though, it's Lainey Wilson, that song.

0: That was MacArthur, it's Hardy, Eric Church, Morgan Wallen, and Tim McGraw at song number 6.
1: And break out the tissues. Here's song number 5. It's Say So and Dan and Shay.

0: It's a top 7 at 7. That's John Morgan at number 4 with Kid Myself.
1: We are getting closer to song number 1. Here's song number 3 now. It's Morgan Wallen and Been By Now.

0: Sitting at the number two spot on the top seven countdown is Zach John King. That was Get to Drinkin'.
1: And finally, our number one song, it's Ella Langley and Lovin' Life Again.

0: This is the country dirt you've been waiting for, Holly. Who is Ella Langley dating?
1: There was rumors a while back, and if you ever listen to our show, we did report on this, by the way. But then it was dismissed as if they were not actually together. They, like, went on a couple dates, and then they just decided to be friends. Oh, no. There is a friendship, but it is more than friendship. That's happening.

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1: Now that is filthy.
2: Oh my gosh. Oh, have you heard the news about Ella Langley?
3: There's love in the air. And who is Ella Langley dating? Who is her main Ella fella? Well, it is finally being confirmed that Tucker Wetmore and Ella Langley are together.
2: Did they confirm it, or just people just, what I saw is that people just saw them together and it looked like they were together.
3: When I say they confirmed it, I mean, it's like confirmed by like People Magazine, which I feel like that's a legitimate news story. They don't want to be sued.
2: Why don't we wait? Why are we not waiting until Ella or
3: says something?
2: Tucker says something.
3: I don't know. But listen, months ago, somebody told me that they saw Ella Langley and Tucker Wetmore out on a date. And they're like, yeah, it was just like a date. And then like nothing really came of it. And I was like, oh, so they're not dating. And then somebody else was like, oh, Tucker put his hand on Ella's knee. Remember that? Remember when we talked about it?
2: Don't you feel like you're in high school right now?
3: Yes.
2: You ever get over it? You love it. Okay. I'm over
3: it. Yes, I love it.
2: I feel like an idiot right now.
3: Oh, it's so fun. It's so fun right now. Why don't you just enjoy gossip that has nothing to do with you? You know what I mean?
2: I don't know.
3: Just enjoy it. It's fun. Ella Langley's in love with hot Tucker Wetmore. That's great for them. He does kind of look like Riley Green, though, which would be, I think, her ex. And
2: maybe.
3: I think he's nice. He's a good guy.
2: She's like, got a type. That's all. So she likes tall, dark, handsome
3: mustaches.
2: Men with mustaches.